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0: You Again with Charlie Puth became the first ever song to reach 1 billion views on YouTube, right? And how it's still a timeless hit to this day. Well, it turns out Wiz agrees, and so does his bank account. Here's what he had to say about that this week.
1: What song made me the most money? See You Again. You heard that?
2: That's why I play that song, I start crying.
1: Yeah. That song right there is like, not too many artists get that opportunity to have that big of a song in their career. I'm always be good. Because of that song.
2: Nah, that's fire.
1: You know what I mean? And one of the most popular songs ever.
2: In the world, yeah.
1: Yeah. I can perform it anywhere in the world, no matter what language people speak. So See You Again is definitely like a blessing. I say Black and Yellow too. Because it's like that song is about my city. I'm from Pittsburgh. And we never really had like an anthem, you know what I mean? So to be able to like grow up in a city and then make the anthem for the city, bro, that's like a dream come true.
0: Amen to that. Shout out Wiz Khalifa. Truly one of the most down-to-earth dudes in this entire game. Run that video back on the site and the app.
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0: Well,
1: fried. That's okay. Fried natural.
2: We'll get fried natural and financial.
1: Fried natural. Oh, yeah, yeah, yeah.
0: Leave it in there, G.
1: Yeah, leave it in there, G. Also, I want you to leave in there. I'm going to relieve you.
2: Huh?
1: Oh, it's my turn, yeah. 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
10: 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Rap school is in session. And all right, here's what went down this week in hip hop history. First up, happy birthday in heaven to D12's Proof. Of course, Eminem's late partner in rhyme. He would have turned 53 years old this week. Talib Kweli celebrating a G-Day too. Black Thought and ASAP Rocky all celebrating this week. This week's classic albums include the likes of Ja Rule, Pain Is Love, his most successful album for sure. Soulja Boy's very first album, that dropped in 2007. And then Common Sense, the great Common, put out his very first project too, but that was all the way back in 1992. Now he's going for a whole EGOT out here, man. That's wild to think about. Let's give it up one time for Proof, man. R.I.P. to D12.

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0: Higher Level Radio. What up? It is DJ Digital back with another edition, episode 2, two-piece with the chief, where we get to chop it up, man. A couple topics with XXL editor-in-chief Vanessa Satin. V, what's up? How are we feeling?
1: What's up? Feeling good. Ready to do take 2. Let's go.
0: Right. 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A week
1: high
0: of
1: level.
0: Radio, higher level hot takes under your belt. How's the week been for you? Is your inbox crazy right now or what?
1: All has been good. And, you know, I mean, I'd say Instagram, I've got more likes and a few more followers, but, you know,
0: We know two-piece with the chief is something that we've kicked off here, man. And Joey Etch, what are we serving up this week? What are we ordering? What's really trending right now? What are you seeing out there, man?
2: We are ordering
1: goes
2: up
1: his
2: a
1: hat.
2: Whole,
1: his goes with his
2: whole
1: hat.
2: Piece with the chief. Shout out my guy, Miles Minnick, with the hat. I had to rock it for this.
0: Oh,
2: one.
0: Wow. Okay, is this a hint? Where are we going?
2: We've seen a steady influx of rappers, specifically over this past 6 months, really leaning into their faith, specifically Christianity, and really transferring that message into their music, right? So we're going to cover that. They've been splashing them. They've been getting baptized. A lot of splashing, a lot of rapping. So we're going to get into that. And then we're going to get right into, after that, for the second piece. I guess, what do you eat first, the drum or the thigh?
0: Oh, man, you got to go. You know, are you guys white or dark? Are you mixed? That's a different way. If you're going to do two-piece, man, you got to go with the big piece first. I mean, you just got to go.
1: I don't speak
0: on
1: this topic.
0: Yeah.
2: Yeah. I'm mixed, but that's Puerto Rican and Italian. I think what I'm going to do
1: I'm
2: is...
1: white, so, you know, non-light meat, no. Dark meat, yeah. I don't know.
0: I think no matter what, we're definitely spicy for sure, Joey Edge. But yeah, let's go with the big piece first. I mean, let's go with Christianity and hip hop, because here's the thing. There's a big question that I have. Obviously, we know there's some rappers who at the core, this is who they are. Freshman 10th spot belongs to Miles Minnick, right? And you saw a ton of his fans genuinely excited because it showed that Christianity and hip hop

0: can get you on a platform or a pedestal or on the freshman cover. But we know Miles is authentic because that's what Miles has always done. Obviously, you've got other rappers. D1, someone who I, you know, grew up around in New Orleans, who, look, he's taken a lot of heat for a lot of his takes in hip hop, a lot of his criticism of the culture of hip hop. Hip hop has always had Christianity or faith at the center. Tupac literally said, "Only God can judge me." We have heard some of the wildest street stories with faith somehow in an honor amongst these kind of way. But this is a little different. You got Favio Foreign, a lot of rappers who feel like they're getting away from their street life, but even just their debauchery, right? And kind of going to a life of celibacy. But how do we know that a lot of this isn't necessarily a grift, where some rappers might say that this is the wave and they're only on it because that's where the clout's at in the moment?
1: We don't. I mean, we don't. We will see what unrolls or unveils or comes out with all of it. Like, you know, we just did a piece recently on XXL's Instagram talking about Skilla Baby and Favio and Choppa and even Tekashi and Ellie Choppa and Ellie the Great, whatever he is now. Right. And even Tekashi 6ix9ine or 6ix9ine talking about Christianity and specifically Jesus Christ and the role he plays in their life. We've seen Favio and Choppa get baptized recently. We've seen prayer during radio shows. We've seen, you know, Instagram posts showing prayers from different artists. And we got a lot of engagement for that post and a lot of biters who also made their similar posts after, right, Joey?
2: Hey, absolutely.
1: Fit the whole idea, but we really got a lot of engagement in there. And what we're seeing is worlds collide, right? There's always been kind of a Christian rap sector, and then there's always been kind of traditional hip hop over here. And of course, you might hear some of it mentioned in acceptance speeches and some mentions in album credits and in songs and such, but you haven't seen kind of exactly what Favio's doing right now. And everyone keeps saying, is Favio a grift, to your point? Is Favio really found God and Christianity and going to lead into this whole new life? And verdict's out, you know? I mean, we got to give him credit and the opportunity to be able to do that. Right. But we really don't know what's going to happen yet. You know, how do you juggle your belief and your faith and mix it into your music and be able to stay relevant in pop culture, not just in a Christian music, you know, kind of sector of things. And so we don't know where that's going to be. And we've also seen some of the Christian rappers be bothered, been like, this has been our lane the whole time. Although you've seen also somebody like Miles Minnick, who's like, this is where it's at right now. Right. So also we'll see how much it's going to stick based on how some of the Christian rappers that are proudly Christian rappers embrace them, collaborate with them, and what the bridge connects, you know?
2: Yeah. Here's the thing. I was very shocked to see when we were, you know, chopping it up with Miles Minnick for Freshman and looking around the internet for mean comments about him and things like that. And one of the things that I was shocked to see was that, you know, a lot of people are of the opinion that these rappers are looking to capitalize on faith and religion and sort of look at it as this blasphemous thing. And I found it jarring because if you're an artist who can express yourself through faith in a positive light, right? And there are people who gravitate toward that message.
0: Yeah.
2: It's like, by all means, take them to church. And the other part of it is you think of somebody like Glorilla, right? She won the gospel.
1: Hallelujah.
2: Gloria Hallelujah.
0: It's literally in her name. But
2: she won the gospel award at the BET Awards, right? And then she circled the block with Kirk Franklin, just dropped another track.
0: By the way, that is a banger. You know, I'm just kind of wondering, is which way is this going? And is it a grift for Christianity to come more over towards hip hop, or is it going the opposite direction? But
2: why can't it be both of those things?
0: To your point, Joey, I think what you're pointing out, two things can be true. I think two things can be true, and I think we're witnessing it in real time.
2: There's multiple sides to everybody.
0: All right, V, Joey, let's put a pin in that. We're going to come right back. The conversation, Christianity in hip-hop. Is this a trend? Is it for real?
2: DJ Digital, XXL's Vanessa Satin, and yours truly, Joey Etch. More two-piece with the Chief in just a hot.
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0: Digital, jumping right back into Two-Piece with the Chief, Vanessa Satman, Editor-in-Chief, XXL Higher Level Radio, and my man, producer extraordinaire, Joey Etch, covering, I'm going to call it an influx of Christianity and hip-hop. What does it actually mean for the game?
1: I want to ask you something about the Christianity and hip-hop. And we talked a lot about the artists, right? But how do you see the mainstream fans embracing this? I mean, we have seen it, you know, among a younger generation these days, leaning a little bit more toward faith and things like that. And how did you feel when you saw Miles Minnick win a 10th spot and the enormous amount of votes that he got for that? And because it's something,
2: well, Miles was very strategic. You know, what's the point of having a fan base if your fan base doesn't show up for you, right? So mm-hmm. Miles went into where his fan base was, into churches and into, different pastors and talking to people, and got them to vote for him on Sunday, got them to come out for him. So he utilized the power that he had with organized religion of literally being an organized place where he could talk to everybody to get them to come and support him. So I think that that's a big factor. Never did I think that we would have a Christian rapper in freshman, win the 10th spot. But you get a surprise every day. The big thing is I was surprised by the amount of engagement we had on the content that we did to cover it on Instagram. The post kept on getting more and more likes and more comments. And you can definitely gauge what people are receiving and responding to based on the interaction of your fan base on social.

0: social. So we also have to acknowledge what they've been through. Like Skilla has been through getting shot recently. Maybe that brought out more of a faithful side of him. Maybe not. But we didn't see that with the initial artist when he came out of, you know, holding prayer on Instagram and on radio shows. Tekashi, whatever that is, if you want to believe it or not, has been through a lot. Fabio's even been through a lot with arrests and legal problems and his career and his ups and downs. So there might be something that they've been through things and they're turning to this. Now, the big question is, does Fabio become a drill artist again, you know, or what happens? Or, you know, at the same time, you know, Skilla's emulating Tupac. And there's a lot of that that wasn't very Christian having to do with Tupac. But we have to give them the opportunity to play their new lane and whatever it is and see where it takes them and see where it takes us as hip hop and see what the music shows. And, you know, there's more to it. What the person is, what are they really about? What is the, you know, there's a lot of positivity and Christianity of a do-gooder side of stuff. Do we see more of that from them? You know, we don't know. We don't know what's going to happen, but we know that it's not a bad thing. We know that, you know, having a faith or having a belief in something that's larger than you and whatever you choose that is, isn't something that's going to get people in trouble for the most part, right? Right. And let them work with the other artists. To Joey's point, are they going to connect? When do the traditional Christian artists have a right to be jealous because of it, or are they going to embrace them with open arms and say, yeah, come on over here, let's work together. Actually, you have more of a spotlight than me. Bring me over here so I can meet your audience. You know?
1: Everybody wins.
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0: XXL Higher Level Radio. We have more of Two Piece with the Chief back. And look, we left you talking Christianity and hip hop. And Joey Etch, Vanessa Satin, editor-in-chief here at XXL Higher Level Radio. Big question is, man, is this actually authentic? We talked about clout chasing. We talked about it being the thing that all the other rappers are doing. Will we see more rappers doing it?
1: The Vicker case versus Rico thing actually helps Dirk a little bit because he's already been found not guilty of being involved in a murder. And a Vicker is violent acts surrounding that encourage racketeering. Look, I'm a radio host. But if you want to find out more, you can watch XXL's Take It to Trial podcast.
0: Peter, one of my favorite new podcasts, by the way. I'm learning every week, with this. But yeah, Joey, that's kind of where I'm at as well. And you're echoing a lot of what I was thinking about this is like, if he beat this, then how does this stick? But to V's point, there's a lot of money invested into this. And I feel like there's almost a sense of pride, like in a sense of like, if we didn't get him on this, we're going to get him on something. And maybe that's my true crime side coming out. Where, you know, how do you beat the feds twice? But if he does it, it'll be unprecedented. My final question before we get away, and this isn't really a third piece with the Chief, but if Dirk, let's just say he beats both, what does his career look like? Does he have to kind of lean into the faith path? Do we even, because if the street life is no more, was a lot of his career built off of that in the first place? You know, does he go into advocating? We've seen a lot of rappers who have beaten their cases, what has their career looked like? So V, Joey, just quickly, what do you guys think this may look like for Dirk if he does indeed beat this and he's a free man?
2: It's all of what he makes of it. I mean, we could say what was going to happen with Pusha T and he got out and got a clean slate. So it's all what he does. You can run down the religious lane and try to change people in Chicago and be a good positive influence and, you know, be limited of what you could rap about. That might be really hard. You know, I mean, sure. If he is guilty of the stuff that he did and he gets off, that doesn't mean he's necessarily a changed person. You know, we don't know how much with the Dirk situation is. Dirk is exactly who they're saying versus Dirk is a total changed person or wasn't even this person to begin with and is a very religious and certain type of individual that hasn't gotten that chance to be that person. So maybe he comes out and he is that. Like, what's he going to do? I just know we've seen a lot of rappers mess up along the way where they've had that open opportunity to come and be a changed person where they got out with a short bid that could have been longer or not gone to jail and not done the right thing. So you would hope he'd Gucci made it, right? You'd hope he'd be a changed person. You'd hope he'd BG it. You'd hope that, you know, and BG had to do a very long bid, but you'd hope that he'd come out and get on this track that looked like, not that he was a better person because of jail, because he has not done 2 years, but that he's a changed person through everything and that hip hop's going to benefit from that, you know?
1: That's it. I don't think he has a choice but to do that should he get off on this. And he can't mess up because, like Didge said, they're going to keep coming after you and looking for every little slip up that you possibly can do. And they'll find it too. I mean, look at Diddy, right? It's just all of a sudden he's got all the iPads and everything like that just when we thought he was starting to become more and more ingratiated and following all those programs to get himself released and stuff.
2: So. But if Dirk beats the feds twice and he can get himself to stay on the right track, it is a phenomenal story. You know,
1: without a doubt.
2: 35, 36 years old, it's a little bit harder, but rappers can make hits at that time. You know, they're not over. He's not a stranger at any of it. He has had a huge run already. The biggest hit, his solo hit, could still be ahead of him. You know, we haven't even seen that yet. So if you're talking about a story, if you're talking about the arc, if you're talking about the documentary, if you're talking about the biopic, if you're talking about all that, if he can keep his head on straight, get to the other side, be free and reunite with his dad and his kids, you know, and all of that. It's a fantastic story. There will be a challenge in what he raps about.
1: Sure.
3: Yeah.
1: But right before he went in, he was experiencing some of the highest points of his entire career up to that point. So it's not like he was on some sort of decline or anything in career-wise. The music was good. We saw the All My Life track with J. Cole, which is exactly the direction that he needs to take. So we'll see.
2: And he's gotten a lot of support from hip hop. That's, you know, worth saying. He's had a lot of support from rappers, either financially helping him, shouting him out. I mean, across the board, there's a real community for him that wants to see him win, not just in the fans.

0: fans, but in his peers, right? And his peers that are in a all in spaces where they can't risk their lives like that if they're that type of dude or move so far away from it. So if he surrounds himself with the right people and he surrounds himself in the right situation and he listens to his lawyers, you know, he could really be out on the other side, or who knows where we are, you know, 2 months from now.
1: Yeah. No, I mean, I think, you know, redemption, Christianity, a lot of themes we're seeing in hip hop, and maybe hip hop's in that space when and if he does beat this. So he'll be prime to be at the center of it all. Two piece with the Chief for the next one. Who knows? Maybe we do get a little more into Diddy, because yeah, those devices, I see him violating so many things. Maybe we talk next time about his date just keeps getting moved up. I'm like, this man's on his worst behavior and we want him to get out sooner. So Joey Etch, Vanessa Satin, XXL Editor-in-Chief. This has been Two Piece with the Chief. Until next week, guys, you can find everything in detail at XXLMag.com.
2: Fam, such a great time chopping it up with the Chief, Vanessa Satin, and of course, my guy, DJ Digital. Listen, we got to get back to these bangers, though. That's coming up on the other side, XXL Higher Level Weekends.
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1: Ay, mustard on the beat, ho, Debo, D-Rap. 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

out. I'm that for real. I used to have bands, but I got letters now. The one after L. You know what that is, you know how to spell. Ain't sending no address, follow me home. You gotta know how to trail. That motherfucker soft, you ain't gotta tell me it's real. I know I can tell. If you stop the music in the club, you gonna hear these...

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Got part two of the Level Up mix coming up in just a hot minute. Family, don't you dare move. We got this party popping. Hip hop on a higher level for the G-Rap, XXL High.

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No, I'm that for real, I used to have bands, but I got letters now. The one after L, you know what that is, you know how to spell. Ain't sending no address, follow me home, you gotta know how to trail. That motherfucker soft, you ain't gotta tell me it's real, I know I can tell. If you stop the music in the club, you gotta

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1: 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We got Hov. Very rare look into the man that is Jay-Z and his music. 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

of a weekend, and my goodness, Drake has been keeping the internet busy this week. Talking about FOMO, right? Do you have it? Fear of missing out. New music, plenty of cameos, Sexy Red, Kevin Durant, Don Toliver. That track is crazy. And of course, because this is Drake we're talking about, the internet immediately turned it into a whole debate. So what did you think of FOMO? 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
2: Your man, Joey Edge in the building. And the whole Tupac and Biggie tragedy has been a major topic of conversation over the past few weeks between the Keefe D verdict and the fact that it's been exactly 30 years since Pac's passing. And in the first episode of the Jay-Z and 8 documentary with Rick Rubin, Hove gave a very rare and personal perspective on what went down between Biggie and Pac.

0: how things got so bad for the entire rap game.
1: Tell me from your perspective that East Coast, West Coast beef.
2: Yeah.
1: When did it become apparent and what was the feeling?
2: These two guys were having their disagreement and then an entire coast jumped in and felt like, you know, it was super dangerous. Felt like
1: were they not fans of each other?
2: They were really close friends.
1: It seems like, right?
2: No, they were really close
1: explain
2: friends.
1: Explain it to me. That's why I don't understand it.
2: Here's my understanding of it. Biggie and Tupac used to hang out. Tupac is getting really popular now. He was gone. He's blowing up. He's shooting movies and all that. And now a certain element is coming around him. And Big tells Tupac, yo, you gotta watch those guys. I know those guys. They not good guys, blah, blah, blah. Tupac goes and tells the guys. So now the guys are mad at Biggie. And he had problems with these guys who were really serious guys in the city because he had told Tupac, stop hanging with them because something's gonna happen. And as we fast forward, those were the guys, something happened. And instead of, I don't know what was going on with Tupac at the time. I don't know if it was embarrassment or what he felt. He knew that Biggie told him to warn him about these guys. He knew it was these guys, and he blamed Biggie. And then from there, it just went. It went. It took on a life of its own, and then magazines started picking it up, and it became this thing where everybody was involved. People that had nothing to do with it.
0: Fascinating stuff, man. Like I said, very rare to hear someone like Jay-Z give their side of that story. And this whole documentary series has been fire. Catch all the highlights on the site and the app.

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1: Miami. 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

0: On the check-in earlier, we heard Jay-Z giving his perspective on the Biggie and Tupac tragedy 30 years later. But on a much lighter note, this year is also the 30th anniversary of Hov's very storied mainstream rap career. And one of my favorite clips from the new Jay-Z and 8 documentary was Jay himself explaining the mentality behind his very first single, Can't Knock the Hustle, with Mary J.
1: At some point, like, there became a thing where hustlers was making so much money that rappers was corny. So I almost had to hide the fact that I wanted to be a rapper. It was like, you want to be you. Look at those guys. Like, you know, and then we would like go to shows and like rappers would pull up in like turtle tops and minivans. And we was coming with like 4Runners and Lexus and Acuras. And like, you want to do that? We already doing this. Like, that seems like a step backwards. In fact, my first record, Can't Knock the Hustle, I really was talking to the hustlers. Who do you think you are? Maybe one day you'll be a star. That was the feeling of I wanted to be a rapper, and the hustlers looked down upon being a rapper at that time.
0: Yo, it's crazy to think that that was the mentality in the culture back then. Can you imagine Jay-Z being embarrassed of being a rapper? Wild times, man. Shout out to Hov. If you haven't seen this Jay-Z and 8 doc, it's absolute fire. Catch all the updates at XXL on

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1: Hey, what's poppin', your dog Trey G, and you know it's Money Making Monday. So financial expert Ash Cash has to swing through for some money making tips, trying to grant you some financial freedom. 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
0: Hold on a second. 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
2: That's financial.
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2: 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I'm gonna relieve you.
0: Go ahead. My turn.
2: Yeah. 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
1: Dee Dee, you kind of got me in a little trouble, and I need some advice on how to handle this situation with a friend of mine and his sister.
2: Oh, no.
1: Oh, God. Oh, God.
3: Okay. All right, y'all. And I was cruising these streets, trending topic, these drones. Yep. I don't know what people think. Where are they from? Aliens? Russia? China?
0: Aliens.
3: Right here? U.S.?
0: Aliens.
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0: can't even look at him the same. We a different type. 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
2: 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That thing to your fingers. 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
0: Right here? 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

0: fall is a vibe. 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
1: Didi, you kind of got me in a little trouble, and I need some advice on how to handle this situation with a friend of mine and his sister.
0: Oh, no.
1: Oh, God. Oh, God.
2: Okay. All right, y'all. And I was cruising these streets, trending topic, these drones. Yep. I want to know what people think. Where are they from? Aliens? 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China?
0: Aliens.
2: Right here? U.S.?
0: Aliens.
3: 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Well, no, I got that money for your pocket for the holidays with that $1,000 mini game.
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1: Hey, what's popping, your dog, Trey G? And you know it's money-making Monday. So financial expert Ash Cash has to swing through for some money-making tips, trying to grant you some financial freedom.

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1: Hold on a second. Hold on a second. JJ, he said financial.
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0: Yeah, leave it in there, G. Also, I want you to leave in there. I'm going to relieve you.
1: Go ahead.
0: Yeah. 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

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Yeah. 40 was such a bang. All of my ops, they des. Please don't put me to the test. You trying to get back on the net. I'm trying to get back in the flesh. Yeah.

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0: Yeah, I kind of put the cup down for a minute, but honestly, it ain't nobody's business what's in my cup, what's in your cup, what's in their cup. It's your cup. 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So whatever the hell was in my cup, the only reaction I did was got more popular, more successful, did a lot more things that I've ever done. I probably should pick that cup back up.
1: I'm sitting here looking at Keisha like, do you love me? 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
1: First person shooter mode. 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Yeah.

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2: 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I'm going to relieve you.
1: 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My turn.
2: Yeah. 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
3: 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Bang. Already got one rolled up in my left hand. Yo, my mind tighter than a headband. 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She head down, booty popping in the handstand. Shine bright, I give your girl a slight tan.

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0: Yeah, leave it in there, G. Also, I want you to leave in there. 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
1: Go ahead. My turn.
0: Yeah. 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
2: 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That's for all my scammers and my kid money.

0: let it clap, let it clap. 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
1: strip.
0: You see that? Shake that like you had a control. That thing for your fingers. 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That to your legs can't stand. High freak with the word in the hand.

You know what I'm saying? You know. Yeah. Me like a, you know what I'm saying?

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1: Hey, what's popping, your dog, Trey G? And you know it's money-making Monday. So financial expert Ash Cash has to swing through for some money-making tips, trying to grant you some financial freedom. 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
0: Hold on a second. 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
2: 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I'm going to relieve you. 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

0: second. 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
2: 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I'm going to relieve you.
0: Go ahead. It's my turn.
2: Yeah. 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
1: Young Money. Ayo, Ferg.
2: Yeah. Ride with the mob. Alhamdulillah. Check in with me and do your job. Ferg is the name. Bimbola did the chain. Tono for the watch. 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

you. 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Listen, she with small town, I got bigger dream, bigger dream. 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
1: Back with the Remus. These boys are my sons like Phoenix. 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

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Just joshin', I'ma spend this holiday locked in. 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Sports in the top 10.

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1: First person shooter mode, returning your son to a funeral. To the just say they want office, you better be talking about working in cubicles. Yeah, them boys had it locked, but I knew the code. 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

Edge in the building, ready to get it in. We got a hot show in the tuck, including an announcement from Cardi B, and new music is on the way. We got comedian Drewski talking about how one co-sign from Drake changed his entire life. And we got DJ Digital and XXL Editor-in-Chief Vanessa Satin coming through to chop it up with me in an interesting conversation about an influx of rappers embracing faith and religion these days.

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1: Yeah, 21, the biggest.

0: who just celebrated 1 year since she dropped her chart-topping album, Am I the Drama? And what a wild year it's been for Barty from the Bronx. In fact, Cardi just sat down with Entertainment Tonight's Kevin Frazier about exactly that and, of course, new music.
1: I've just been having an insane year. I made a lot of goals. I had a couple of heartbreaks.
2: What breaks your heart?
1: Disappointment. Mm-hmm. Disappointment.
2: So what does it take to make Cardi happy?
1: What does it take to make me happy? Just make me laugh, make me smile, put a smile on my face.
2: Can we talk about new music? Because yes. you're saying that there's new music coming.
1: Yes, it is new music coming.
2: Is that in Cardi years or is that in regular years?
1: It's gonna be regular years. And even this year, I'm gonna be dropping little things, little by little.
2: What will it be about?
1: Oh my gosh, I've just been having an insane year. So I'm just gonna talk about a lot about what's been going on these past couple of months. It's insane. Not a couple of months, 2026. I just had a whole crazy year.
0: Man, I've said it 1,000 times up here. I love me some Barty. And yo, you know I'm here for new music too. And I love that she said it wouldn't be in Cardi years. That's hilarious.
3: Double XL. Double XL. Higher level radio.

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Well, Dead Fresh. Man, that beat is exactly that. Coming through now with Jhené Aiko. Major congrats out to her. Her fire new LP, Westside Whimsy, just landed Jhené with her first number one album of her career. And it's just so well deserved, man. Especially with heat like this one on there. Kendrick, so good. And that's probably part of the reason why they named it that. XXL, Higher Level Weekend. Face, stay-

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0: back in the flesh.
1: Joey Etch in the place to be. And you know, when it comes to Drake, we talk about the music. We talk about the lows with the battle a couple of years ago. We talk about the highest highs, too. And we even clown the boy a little bit when it comes to the quote-unquote Drake sports curse. But what we often miss these days is Drake's Midas touch, so to speak, you know? But we have seen it time and time again. When Drake co-signs somebody, it could change their whole life. And that's exactly what happened with one of the top comedians in the world right now, Drewski. Here's what he had to say about an opportunity from Drake that changed his whole career.
2: The thing that changed my life at the time was Drake calling for the Laugh Now, Cry Later music video. Everything shifted after that because brands started to take me seriously. It wasn't no more sending free merch and, oh, you get this, or we'll bring you out to this event and we just want your appearance and you can get in free. Now it's transactional with everything. Once I was seen on a higher level with, you know, Drake, I think at the time it was Lil Durk. We had Marshawn Lynch, Kevin Durant, Odell Beckham Jr. all in this video alongside with me. And me being the comedic relief in this video, which was called Laugh Now, Cry Later, this meant a lot more than just music video. And they started to see me as an actual star, so to say, instead of just another amongst all these other guys who are doing comedic things, you know? I can't believe he took a chance, you know, on me in that circumstance, but it shifted everything.
1: Shout out to Drewski. Shout out to Drake, too. Catch that video.